0: That was Danica Gnjordovic with the song Govori Gospode. And prior to that, we heard from Pantelis Pantelidis with the song Yinete. It is Breakfast Without Borders here on 103.15 EBI FM. Let's go back home now. And the Mount Gambier International Soccer Club has issued a zero-tolerance warning ahead of the finals season for soccer in South Australia. The sports director, Simon Livingston, said any non-player or non-official who enters the field without authorisation risks suspension or a life ban. All members must follow the code of conduct. The club says the warning is proactive, not due to one incident. It follows growing concerns across South Australia about adults abusing junior officials, including umpires, as young as the age of 12.
1: Not good.
0: Well, I've dealt with this, but I've also been a part of the reason why they're going for this zero tolerance. I have to be honest.
1: What did you do?
0: What didn't I do? But yeah, what you have to understand is that it is an emotional game, and when you're, I mean, I still think as a parent that you should be separated. You know, but unfortunately, there are parents who live through their children.
1: That's what I was going to say.
0: And, you know, you've got a lot of dads that never quite got to where they wanted to get to in their time as a kid playing the sport, that they then
1: hope
0: really
1: their
0: want
1: kids.
0: Their kid to do it, yeah. Almost to prove a point yeah. for themselves in their own name,
1: yes.
0: Which is just sad.
1: Yes, very sad, because they put a lot of pressure on their kids.
0: These types are sad acts.
1: Yes.
0: Right? But there's plenty of them.
1: I know.
0: Plenty of them around.
1: I've seen.
0: Where you just look that way and you think, you sad, pathetic man. Yeah. But it's not just the dads, mind you.
1: No, mums.
0: You get some serious Karens out there.
1: Yes, definitely. And it's not only with the round ball, it's in netball and, you know, they abuse the other players on their own team if they're not doing well or something,
0: yeah.
1: you know. And you think, goodness, yeah. come on, they're kids.
0: I have to say, I've been on both sides. I well and truly have. I've been a referee that's been yelled at yeah. and screamed at,
1: yeah.
0: and I've been someone yelling and screaming at the referee.
1: As a player?
0: No, as a coach mainly. Okay.
1: But that's different.
0: Because as a player,
1: that's different.
0: You had to toe a fine line as a player.
1: Yeah.
0: Because you could only say and do so much before you'd be sent off. Whereas as a coach, you can, if you're like me.
1: But your mum wouldn't have been on the sidelines and your dad having a go. That's
0: what
1: I mean.
0: Very passive parents. That's probably why I never made it. But I had two. They're both mutes on the sideline, my parents.
1: But you can't. You can't say anything.
0: Maybe it's better that way, because I think they just left it up to me.
1: And that's how it should
0: how
1: be.
0: How good I wanted to become it's and how much I wanted to
1: exactly.
0: love the game was totally down to me and not them.
1: Exactly.
0: But also, you know, there's the case that you do need to be pushed, but there's a respectful way to do it. Some parents can strike that balance and many, many cannot.
1: Yeah.
0: And
1: like you said, and I think it's mainly the ones that didn't get far themselves.
0: Yeah, there's a chip on the shoulders a lot of the time.
1: Yeah.
0: But
1: and it puts a lot of pressure on the kids too.
0: Yeah, it does. And often you get the reverse effect where by the time they turn 17, they go, Dad, I don't want to play soccer anymore.
1: I used to say, why do you want to play netball? Why do you want to play rugby? Because I didn't want to go to the game.
0: Of course.
1: That's what I used to say.
0: There was always an ulterior motive
1: with
0: you.
1: They were good at it too. Yeah. The girls were great at netball and the boys... it's not the boys. I did force Slavko, though, because he was very tall for his age, to do basketball.
0: Right.
1: Hated it. I used to drag him there. And he was being trained by American, you know, from America players. You know, they've got in, where is it? In Evanston, they had a thing. What's that place called? What was that?
0: What are you talking about?
1: Starplex, yes. They had had American players training kids, which was good. And I thought, well, here we go, you know.
0: Mm.
1: He's lanky. Didn't even fit swimming. He was good at swimming. And none of them. They just gave it all up.
0: You know, it's interesting because this is quite a reputable soccer club in Mount Gambier.
1: Is it?
0: No, it's not. There's other clubs in the region, but the Mount Gambier International Soccer Club has come out with the first zero tolerance stance.
1: Good on them.
0: On any form of abuse. You do see one throwaway line that gets sort of plastered around soccer pitches a lot of the time, where it's, you know, these are kids, these are not professionals, you're not a spectator that's involved in financial ways,
1: yes,
0: you know, do not be abusive. But I just don't think there's anything you can really do about this. Parents are paying, so you can't tell them not to come. You can't tell them to wait in their cars. And you know what? It doesn't matter what you say and what you do, right? It's nice of this club to come out and be firm the way they are. But I'd like to see them police it, because they're not going to.
1: I think they will.
0: They're not going to. They're not going to be able to. That's the nature of it. You're going to get so many occasions where people will let the tongue slip. People will say things. It happens all the time.
1: If they get kicked out for a week at three games, they'll think twice about it.
0: Yeah, but then you start getting... I mean, you don't know how conniving and petty parents can be who are attached to soccer clubs, right?
1: Mm.
0: I've dealt with it, whereby you've got a difficult dad who then says, well, I'm pulling my son out, and you should see what the club officials react
1: Is the player good?
0: The morals
1: good?
0: Go out the window.
1: Is the player good?
0: Yeah, the player's very good. Okay. Right? He's going to be in the senior team one day. People are aware of how good this player is that's being threatened to leave. And the club officials who stand there talking about the club morals and, you know, all the righteous things, but they turn to water.
1: Yeah, but if the dad is like that, the next club they go to, it'll be the same.
0: But that's how it is.
1: And then their son won't get anywhere if he's going to continue being like that.
0: That's how it is. But they, you know, people want to grasp onto prodigious talent. And the dads know it, right? Mm. And, you know, I've literally experienced it. I've had to deal with it.
1: Mm.
0: You know, where I had, in 2018, I had a dad that was trying to tell me where to play his son on the field.
1: Wow.
0: And I said, look, I take that into account, but I think he serves the best purpose of the team to play in this position. And the dad said, no, well, he's not going to see enough of the ball, so he's playing there. And I said, well, no, he's not. He's playing here. He's still playing. Mm. He's going to start and play every game.
1: Mm.
0: What more do you want?
1: Exactly.
0: And he was trying to convince me otherwise, and I put my foot down, and then he was gone 2 weeks later. So,
1: really? You know,
0: yeah, absolutely.
1: Wow.
0: So they are very ruthless, and, you know, war of words can erupt easily. And I'm curious to see how you're going to police it. But good luck to them in any case.
1: Well, it's good that they've realised that there is an issue.
0: Yeah.
1: Firstly, because, you know, a lot of clubs do ignore it.
0: Let's roll on, Patty.
1: Yes.
0: Next song.

a funeral. So pack the car and dry your eyes. 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

funeral. And the grass all smells the same as the day he broke your arm swinging on that kid out on the river.

0: Great song by Zach Bryan, Pink Skies. It is Breakfast Without Borders, and we finished the day back home where there's some sad news, some bad news, and some sad news, because off the back of some other festival cancellations, Adelaide's AusAsia Festival will be no more after it happens this year. 20 years on, there'll be no more AusAsia. It's not good for the festival state, Paddy, that we're losing this. And I sort of spoke a bit about it off the top of the program. What do you put it down to? Because it can't be a lack of interest. There can't be less people caring about it now than there were. If anything, you know, there's more population. There's more people wanting to do things, especially in the summer months. This must come down to numbers for organisers not being feasible enough, or it must come down to general cost of living pressures and business hurdles, because I can't for the life of me work out why you would get rid of such a popular event, AusAsia. What do you reckon?
1: I mean, they're looking at doing a year-round program celebrating Asian-inspired arts.
0: Yeah, but it's not the same thing. It's basically just trying to soften the blow.
1: You reckon?
0: Yeah, absolutely.
1: Okay. I must admit, I've never been to any function, any of the shows or anything. Maybe numbers were down last year? Time of year, honestly, is very busy for people too.
0: I can tell you is that I tried going to this event twice in two nights towards the end of the night.
1: Yes.
0: When it was still open.
1: Yes.
0: And I ended up getting in a fight with the security guard.
1: What? Oh, you always do that.
0: No, but I don't. Why this time? No. I got in a fight because we got there at about, it would have been just after 9 o'clock, and it was meant to go till 10 p.m. But the security or the event had decided anyone that comes in at this time is not allowed in, because we want everyone to get out.
1: Yeah.
0: So, but that's not... Yeah.
1: But why did you go so late?
0: Doesn't matter. It's my right to go as late as I want. It ends at this time. I'll go when I feel like going.
1: True.
0: Right? And on both occasions, I'd gone there expecting to get in, and the organizer and the security said, no, we're not letting anyone in at this point. And I was livid. I wasn't having it. And now I'm going to get my moment in the sun with the last installment. So I'm going to go, I reckon if it shuts at 10, I'm going to go at 8:59 just to be petty.
1: And what are you going to say if they say no?
0: They're going to let me in, and then I'm going to turn around and say, by the way, last year.
1: They're not going to let you in. If they did let you in last year, they're not going to let you in.
0: I'm
1: going to
0: do the exact same thing.
1: I don't think they care. We'll see.
0: We'll see indeed.
1: I have to remember to ask you around that time of the year whether you went. So what's actually involved? Do they have shows?
0: There's just nice food.
1: Oh, so they didn't even let you go and get food. Well, I suppose all the food carts would have been shut at that time.
0: Doesn't matter. Not my problem. It ends at a certain time. You let me in. I don't care that it concerns you that more people will be there and you want to get people out. That doesn't bother me. And they couldn't come up with a justification for it other than to say, no, you're not allowed in.
1: And it was still an hour to go.
0: Yeah.
1: Okay.
0: Yeah, absolutely.
1: Well, that doesn't make you want to go again, no, it doesn't. Does it?
0: But I will.
1: But what I'm saying is, as someone that's gone, imagine being a visitor here and, you know, you had something to do and then you rock up and they tell you, see you later. No, you can't. Well, that's not good either, is it?
0: No. Well, you might have a few visitors piling through 5EBI today, as you normally do as the week goes on, and we get towards the finish line of the week. So we're going to let everyone go. And we're going to go off and enjoy our Thursday. Thanks so much for your company here on Breakfast Without Borders. Have a great day. Thank you, Paddy.
1: I'll see you tomorrow.
0: We'll leave you with some music.

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0: It's time for a look at all of your national news headlines here on 103.1 5EBI FM. It is Thursday the 20th of August and you're with Ellis Gelios. Five Sydney Swans players, Bice, Blakey, Heaney, Jordan and Warner, have been banned for the 2026 for the rest of the 2026 season after breaching club standards in Melbourne. The club stood them down for drinking late and bringing women to the team hotel after Sunday's game. They've also been ruled out of finals and All-Australian contention. Victoria Police are separately investigating an alleged incident at the hotel. No charges have yet been laid. The federal government is standing by its aged care algorithm despite mounting pressure to scrap it or allow human override. After a Four Corners investigation, the Coalition, Greens, Crossbench and some Labor backbenchers backed a bill to let clinicians override the Integrated Assessment Tool's funding decision. The government blocked debate in the lower house and says the tool delivers predictability and consistency, as recommended by the Royal Commission. Health Minister Mark Butler acknowledged confronting cases, but insists the system is working, with more than 1,000 reviews requested and 207 reassessments approved in the first 5 months. Australia is bolstering its northern defences as regional tensions grow. At an RAF base in near Katherine, new bomb shelters are being built for F-35s and Triton drones, with Wing Commander Alex Smith calling it a juicy target for any adversary. Similar upgrades are planned for bear bases at Curtin and Learmonth in WA, and the US has explored building large jet fuel depots there. Defence Minister Richard Marles backed US investment

bought using inflated incomes, fake employment details, and offshore funds to settle loans, practices that could be exploited for money laundering. In sport, Governor-General Sam Mostyn, a former Swans board member and the first female AFL commissioner, says her thoughts are with the alleged victim linked to the Sydney Swans incident. Ms. Mostyn said she is devastated for other women affected by the alleged incident. A Victoria Police investigation into what happened at the Team Hotel in Melbourne is ongoing. To weather in Adelaide on this Thursday, it's a partly cloudy day. There's a high chance of showers about the southern suburbs and a medium chance elsewhere. Winds are northwesterly 15 to 25 kilometres an hour, turning westerly in the early afternoon, then becoming light in the evening. Top today of 17 and a minimum of 10. More news in an hour.

0: Good morning and welcome to Morning Music Vitamins here on Radio 5 EBIFM. Ziggy and Dieter with you. And yes, Ziggy is here.
1: Yeah. Yes, I am here. And why not? Yes, good morning, Dieter. And of course, a very welcome hello to our listeners. Great to have you with us.
0: We are featuring Russia this Ukraine. Sorry, Russia is tomorrow.
1: Yes,
0: that's right.
1: Russia's
0: yes.
1: Tomorrow.
0: So Ukraine today, and a few facts. I'm sure you have again.
1: I've got a few facts about the Ukraine as usual. Yes, and of course tomorrow Russia. Also facts about that country. Sometimes not very nice ones, but a lot of nice ones as well.
0: Okay, right. And of course I have the music. Music from Ukraine as well, so it's something to look forward to. Mm-hmm. As we always say, have a cuppa and relax and listen and enjoy the program, I hope. All right, here we go with our first song, and it is a song from Los Del Rios, mm-hmm. and it's called Carmen.
1: Hey.

0: Thomas Løfting, Thomas Ork, song from Norway by Lasse Siegfriedsen. And before we had Los Del Rios with Carmen. And now we have a look at Ukraine.
1: We definitely will have a look at the Ukraine. Ukraine is the largest country located entirely within Europe, spanning 6,103 square kilometers. Bordered by Russia, Belarus, Poland, Slovakia, Hungary, Romania and Moldova, and the Black Sea. It has Kiev as its capital, a rich agricultural heritage and a population shaped by a complex history. The language is Ukrainian, an East Slavic language. It uses a modified Cyrillic alphabet. And here are facts about the geography and the nature. Breadbasket of Europe. Ukraine has a vast amount of Chernozem, and that means black earth, some of the most fertile soil on earth, making it a top global producer of wheat, corn and sunflower oil. The deep metro station, Kiev Arsenalna station, is 105.5 meters underground, making it one of the deepest metro stations in the world. And the diverse landscape. The country features flat steppes, the Carpathian Mountains in the west, and major waterways like the Dnieper River. And here are facts about the history and culture. Kievan Rus, the medieval state of Kievan Rus, emerged in the 9th century with Kiev as its capital, laying the cultural foundation for East Slavic nations. Independence. Ukraine declared independence from the Soviet Union on August 24, 1991, with over 90% of voters supporting sovereignty in a national referendum. Global melodies. The famous Christmas tune Carol of the Bells derives from a traditional Ukrainian New Year's song called Chek Drik, arranged by a composer, Mykola Leontovich. And the cultural heritage, traditional beetroot soup, borscht, and the intricate art of pysanki, and that are waxed dye Easter eggs, are vital parts of global cultural identity rooted in Ukraine. Just before the 2024 full-scale Russian invasion, Ukraine's population was estimated at approximately 40 million people, excluding Crimea. When Ukraine gained independence from the Soviet Union in 1991, its population was much higher, at roughly 51.5 to 52 million. But it experienced a steady decline for three decades prior to the war due to low birth rates and outward migration. And here are historical population milestones, just to make it a bit clearer. So 1991 with the independence, 52.1 million. 2001 with the first census, 48.45 million. And 2021, that was pre-invasion, roughly 40 million with an internationally recognized borders, excluding illegal annex Crimea. And the current estimates dropped significantly below 35 million in government-controlled areas due to millions displaced as refugees abroad and ongoing conflict with Russia. Not very nice.
0: Yeah, it sounds disappointing, sad.
1: Disappointing,
0: yes,
1: sad. And when
0: that
1: you read,
0: it happens, yes.
1: And okay, when you read other things about the country, then you think, what a wonderful country it is. Okay.
0: Yeah. Okay, now, as I said earlier, I got music from Ukraine, and as you just mentioned, they got their own alphabet.
1: Yes.
0: And I cannot pronounce a title of all these songs because, yes, it's in the Ukrainian alphabet.
1: Yeah.
0: All right, here we go.

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0: Oh yes, a blast from the past with Neil Diamond and his song Holy Holy. Now after the next song, if you would like to know how the weather is going, well you better stay tuned because I will tell you what temperature it's going to be today, will it be raining, and lots more.
1: Or maybe we get a heat
0: wave. I should put you on again.
1: Yeah. Maybe we get a heat wave, who knows, huh?
0: Oh yes, we got one already.
1: All right.

0: Peter Alexander and the song Die kleine Kneipe, the little pub. Yes, there used to be a lot in Europe, and Ziggy and I, we just talked about it. A lot of them have disappeared over the years.
1: Yeah, there are still a few, but you have to really search for them.
0: That's right. All right, here's the weather forecast. Today, partly cloudy day. There's a high chance of showers, most likely in the late afternoon and evening. Winds are northwesterly, 20 to 25 kilometers per hour, tending westerly, 15 to 20 kilometers per hour in the late afternoon, then becoming light in the evening. Maximum for today is 17 degrees. We had an overnight low of 11.1, and currently in the city it's 15.3 degrees. Tomorrow the forecast is for a shower or two, with a minimum of 10 and a maximum of 16 degrees. On Saturday, a possible morning shower with a 10 and 17 degrees. Sunday, partly cloudy day, 8 and 18. Monday, a shower or two, 10 and 17 degrees. Tuesday, also a shower or two with a 10 and 17 degrees. And then on Wednesday next week, partly cloudy with a minimum of 8 and a maximum of 17. That's the weather.

0: That's a beautiful song from Norway by Sizzle, and it was Velkommen Hjem. That more or less means welcome home, I'm sure it does. Now, it was sung by Sizzle Kirkjebø, also known abroad as Sizzle, and she is a Norwegian soprano, and she is considered to be one of the world's top crossover sopranos. Her musical style ranges from pop recordings to folk songs to classical vocal and operatic arias. Yeah, she is a very talented lady. I've got quite a few songs of Sizzle, and it's enjoyable.
1: I have to laugh about that name, really, Sizzle.
0: Yeah, yeah, she's known as Sizzle. That's Sizzle. Her Christian name, Sizzle, I think it is. So all right.
1: Yeah, but you want me to
0: tell us
1: some more about the Ukraine? Of course, we are going to the capital. Kiev is the capital and largest city of the Ukraine. It sits along both banks of the Dnieper River. Dnieper, actually, spelled D-N-I-E-P-E-R. Dnieper River. Dnieper River. Oh, God. In north central Ukraine, it is, and has a population of nearly 3 million people. Founded over 1,500 years ago, it serves as the nation's primary cultural, economic, and political heart. Hear a bit about the history and roots. So the ancient origins, officially recognized as being founded in 482 CE, though archaeological finds show settlement dates back centuries earlier. The Kievan Rus, I told you already a little bit about that, served as the powerful capital of Kievan Rus, the first East Slavic state, earning the title Mother of Rus Cities. Modern capital became the capital of independent Ukraine in 1991 following the fall of the Soviet Union. And of course, landmarks and some records. The deepest metro, we mentioned that as well, it's 105.5 meters below ground. And historic sites features world-renowned architecture like the St. Sophia Cathedral and the Kiev Monastery of the Caves, both recognized as UNESCO World Heritage Site. And then there is the Independence Square, known locally as Maidan Nezalezhnosti, the central public square of civic life, gatherings and national events. And of course, talking about Kiev, we have to go to the Black Sea as well. The Black Sea is a crucial inland body of water bounded by Ukraine to the north alongside Russia, Turkey, Georgia, Bulgaria, and Romania. It connects to the global oceans via the Mediterranean and serves as Ukraine's primary maritime gateway for vital grain and agricultural exports. So, and the border nations, we just said them, but they're shared by six countries with Ukraine holding a major northern coastline. And the Black Sea is fed by large freshwater rivers, including the Danube, the Dnieper, and the Dniester. And the anoxic depths, waters deeper than 150 meters, lack oxygen, making over 90% of the deep sea anoxic and preserving ancient shipwrecks remarkably well. Lower salinity. High river inflows means the water is less salty than regular ocean water. In the Ukraine and the Black Sea geopolitics. Strategic ports. Odessa is Ukraine's primary operational Black Sea port and a major hub for global grain shipments. Naval conflict zone. The sea has become a high-stakes strategic zone during the ongoing war, heavily impacted by naval drone and missile activity affecting international merchant shipping. And the global food supply, disruption in Ukrainian Black Sea shipping lanes directly impact worldwide grain and food availability. Yeah, that's all because of the ongoing war, I should say, not disruption, war between Russia and the Ukraine, which is a very, very sad thing. But we play on with music, huh?

0: Nikos Ignatinaris and Stamatina Kanta with the song Pote, Pote, Pote. And before, you've been listening to a Ukrainian song, because we are featuring Ukraine in this program this morning. So there you are. All right, but let's get on to the next music. It's, and I have to say, I love this group, and maybe the listeners have gotten this already, that because I play actually quite a few songs from Sparks.
1: Okay.
0: And you know, I reckon they are a fabulous group. They're very energetic on stage. They're really you know, you love watching them when you see them, you know, because they're really professional, really good. And yeah, I like their music. I hope our listeners like it too.
1: Where are they from, Sparks?
0: They from New Mexico, in America.
1: In America,
0: yes.
1: Okay, well, I heard of them, but I've never seen them, so I should know.
0: Yeah, here's Sparks. Four sisters and one brother. I talked about once before, the brother got an orchestra.
1: Ah, oh, that's right, that's right. It's a little bit like the former Jacksons, huh? They were five.
0: Something like that, yeah. A whole musical family. All right, here is Sparks.
1: Okay.

Susanne Ebrahimi from Germany with her song Ein Teil von mir. And before you listen to Sparks with the song Moronito. After the next song from Thoins Jordan and Juanita Duplessis and their song Fachit Omaite Fachit, it is a time for the news with Alice Gallios.

It's time for a look at all of your world news headlines here on 103.1 5 EBI FM. It is Thursday the 20th of August and you are with Ellis Gelios. Six tourists and a pilot have been killed after a helicopter crashed at Mount Olowoke in central Kenya. Air accident officials have told world media. The Kenya Civil Aviation Authority said the encopter went down in Samburu County while on a scenic flight from Loziba Conservancy to the Ewazo Nevira River. The nationalities of those on board are yet to be confirmed. The area is not accessible, but the Kenya Red Cross said drones are being used to access the scene. The Transport Ministry and Air Accident Investigation Department will lead the investigation into the crash. Liberia has agreed to take up to 1,200 people deported from the US over the next year in one of Washington's largest deals so far in its immigration crackdown. Information Minister Geraldine McPea said the first group of 20 would arrive today and would be treated as guests, free to leave or apply for asylum. None are criminals or facing prosecution in either country, and no nationalities have been disclosed. US Christian metal band Demon Hunter are suing Netflix over its hit film K-pop Demon Hunters, claiming trademark confusion. Filed on Tuesday by the band's company Hyde Lane, the lawsuit targets Netflix Studios and promoter AEG Presence over the movie, merchandise and a planned global tour. The band, together for 25 years, say there's almost complete overlap with their own shows and merchandise. Their complaint cites examples including a fan who allegedly spent $500 on Demon Hunter tickets thinking it was the kid-friendly K-pop film, plus misdirected emails and social media tags. Demon Hunter, a five-piece from Seattle with 350,000 monthly Spotify listeners, released their 12th album last September. At least 21 people have been killed and four others injured in a head-on crash between a minibus and a lorry in southern Brazil. The collision happened on a highway in the Paraná state near kilometre 209. Local media report the minibus belonged to health authorities in Imbituva and was carrying patients and relatives to appointments in Ponta Grossa, 60 kilometres away. The highway has been closed while Federal Highway Police and forensic experts investigate the cause.

0: And that was a song from Tanya Zaga, and this was Rada Samatovia. Morning Music Vitamins with Ziggy and Dieter. We are featuring Ukraine, and we got some more news for you.
1: Yes, and this is something I was really, really surprised, I must say. Ukraine has a rich history of scientific and technological breakthroughs, including the first production helicopter and the world's first known frame-based mechanical kidney transplant. Mm-hmm. Yeah, some aviation and space. Helicopter. Kiev-born aviation pioneer Igor Sikorsky designed and flew the first stable mass-produced helicopter, the Sikorsky R-4. And I think we all know the name. I do. So then there's a rocket and space architecture. Sergei Korolyov, born in Sutomir in the Ukraine, led the Soviet space program, designing the first inter-

0: intercontinental ballistic missile, the R-7 booster, and the Vostok spacecraft that put the first human in space. And then the Antonov N-225. Designed in Kiev, it became the world's largest and heaviest cargo aircraft ever built. We are going on to medicine and science. Plague and cholera vaccines. Bacteriologist Waldemar Höfkein developed the first effective vaccines against cholera and the bubonic plague, saving millions of lives. First kidney transplant. Surgeon Yuri Voroni performed the world's first human kidney transplant operation in Kherson in 1933. X-ray precursor. Physicist Ivan Pului manufactured high vacuum cathode ray tubes that produced images of human skeletons years before Wilhelm Röntgen's official announcement. And automatic electric welding. Engineer Yevhen Paton invented the method of electric arc welding under flux, transforming heavy industrial manufacturing. Poops. And then we've got something about technology and software. Snapchat filters. The facial recognition technology that powers Snapchat's live augmented reality lenses originated from Luxury and Odessa-based startup acquired by Snapchat. And then the last thing here on the list is the Frame CD prototype. Inventor Vyacheslav Petrov created an early holographic optical data storage prototype in Kiev during the 1960s. None of this I did know. I heard a lot of these things about the helicopter and other things, but that it had to do more or less all with the Ukraine, I did not know. I must say that.
1: I have to say I congratulate you, because you had quite a few tongue twister words in that particular article, and you've done extremely well.
0: Oh, thank you very much. That helps a lot. Thank you.

Oh, yes, Lisa Delbo and the song called Linda. 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

0: Whoa, that was an energetic song. You could see them dancing, couldn't you?
1: You could, definitely, yes. Okay, Ukraine has a rich cultural heritage rooted in agriculture, folklore, and strong community traditions. Known as the breakfast of Europe due to its fertile black soil, Ukrainian food culture relies heavily on hearty grains, root vegetables, pork, and fermented dairy. So, the borscht, a signature deep red beet soup, usually cooked with meat, vegetables, and broth, finished with sour cream and served with garlic bread rolls. Are you getting hungry? Vareniki, boiled filled dumplings packed with potatoes, meat, mushrooms, or sweet cherries. And then comes holubtsi, cabbage leaves stuffed with a mixture of minced meat and rice, then braised in a tomato or sour cream sauce. And next is salo, curd or salted pork fat, eaten as a traditional delicacy, often paired with garlic, rye bread, and strong local spirits. Here we go. And it's because of the fat pork, I think, that you need
0: to settle it down.
1: That's it. And then the cultural traditions. Oh, God. Vysyevanka, traditional embroidered clothing featuring intricate geometric or floral patterns unique to different regions. Oh, we have seen their costumes, so they are lovely. So the hospitality, guests are traditionally welcomed with a loaf of bread and salt, representing hospitality and friendship. And the festive customs, holiday meals like Christmas Eve feature a 12-dish spread centered around kutya. And kutya is a sweet wheat and poppy seed grain dish. There you go.
0: That makes me hungry. But so that's you know, with this loaf of bread and salt. I think in Germany is a similar custom, because when I moved into my second house, a German friend gave me in a plastic bag a slice of rye bread, salt, and there was penny. 10 cents or a penny
1: a
0: in
1: penny
0: there.
1: Or a penny, and pfennig. Yeah,
0: so that means, you should always have something to eat, and you should be secure financially. So.
1: And that, Dieter, I remember quite well when I got married. At that time, someone came into your house when you got married and you got a few little things, and they also brought the rye bread, the salt in the little sack, nicely, and the pfennig or penny. And I kept it for so long. Whenever I moved, these three things went with me. Yes.
0: Now, what I did with that little plastic bag, I got a pin and I put it onto the front door on the inside.
1: Yes.
0: And I have a feeling it's probably still hanging there. I must check it one day. So, yes.
1: I think that's a really lovely tradition to do that, so that you never run out of food, never run out of money, and never run out of salt. Because salt years back was very, very important and very expensive. Because if you were employed by a rich person and you could eat there, but if your boss gave you a little bit of salt, it was really something very, very special.
0: Yes, how times have changed.
1: Yes,
0: these days they tell you not to have
1: a lot of salt.
0: A lot of salt, yeah. All right, time is moving on. It's 26 minutes past 11 after the next song, the weather forecast.

Blue Spanish Eyes, and that was Frank Galan. Yes, he is a great artist. All right, time for the weather forecast. Today, a partly cloudy day. There's a high chance of showers, most likely in the late afternoon and evening. Winds are northwesterly, 20 to 25 kilometers per hour, tending westerly, 15 to 20 kilometers per hour in the late afternoon, and becoming light in the evening. Maximum for today, 17 degrees. We have an overnight low of 11.1, and currently in the city at 16.3 degrees. Tomorrow, forecast is for a shower or two, with a minimum of 10 and a maximum of 16. On Saturday, a possible morning shower with 10 and 17. Sunday, a partly cloudy day, 8 and 18 degrees. Monday, a shower or two with a 10 and 17. Tuesday, also a shower or two with a 10 and 17. And next week, Wednesday, a partly cloudy day with 8 and 17 degrees. 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

0: And that was a song from Miroslav Rus, and it was Verujem Još Samo Bogu. 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
0: Yes, and as you just heard, EBI is conducting a survey. We would like to know what you think about programming, what you dislike, what you like. So here's your opportunity to participate in this. We would really appreciate that. I think every now and then it's important to know who's actually listening, how old, and so on and so on. Now, it's easy. If you go into 5EBI-FM, you go into News Events, and there you follow the, and you just click on Survey. Then you be more or less asked a few questions, and it goes very quickly. You just click on it, and then thank you very much for participating in our survey. So I haven't heard yet how long it's gonna go, but it's more or less just started this week, so there's plenty of time.
2: I think it will go for some time. At the moment, it's only on the internet, so online, but I heard yesterday that there will be kind of
0: There will be an opportunity for listeners who maybe haven't got a computer, who can't go online. We're working this still out, and we'll let you know how you can participate in all of this. It probably is over the phone, and you know, we have certain times perhaps when you can ring in, and we'll let you know about that.
2: The moment, as I said, it's on the website of 5EBI-FM under News Events. So, but it would be very good, whoever has got a computer or a phone and can work that out, that would be lovely to hear from you, I must say.
0: Maybe also grandchildren can help in this, because they do these days everything on the telephone, as a matter of fact.
2: Yeah, so it would be great, because we really want to hear from all our listeners what they think about 5EBI and their programs.
0: We would like to know what time you are listening to. Is it in the morning? Is it in midday, afternoon, or evening? And you also can, of course, write in there your own comments, and
2: which is always good, and then we can read that and maybe get a better EBI program, or sometimes, oh God, maybe people are happy with whatever we do, but it's very important that we know what our listeners think about us.
0: Definitely is. So please participate. Go into 5EBI-FM on the online, and then go into News Events, and that will lead you to the survey. All right. Okay. Let's have some more music. It is 21 minutes to midday.

0: And that was a song from Germany by Randolph Rose, and it was the song Nur ein Flirt.
1: Mm-hmm. That can lead to a lot of things.
0: Yes, indeed. We don't want to talk about
1: no,
0: that.
1: We go back to the Ukraine. And here are a few short facts about Ukraine's 10 biggest cities. Kiev, we heard already, so here are the 9 left. Kharkiv, located in the northeast, is second largest city, historically famous as a massive industrial, scientific and student hub. Odessa, known as the Pearl by the Sea, this major port city on the Black Sea coast was founded in 1794 by Catherine the Great. Dnipro, formerly known as Dnipropetrovsk, it is a leading heavy industry and technological center located along the Dnieper River. Donetsk, established in 1869 around coal mining and steel manufacturing, it anchors the industrial Donbas region. Lviv, located in the western Ukraine, is a rich cultural capital with a historic center designated as a UNESCO World Heritage Site, and it saw an influx of international residents during recent conflicts. Zaporizhzhia, known for heavy engineering, aluminium production, and hosting one of Europe's largest nuclear power plants nearby. Kryvyi, a massive linear city famous for being a world-class center of iron ore mining. Then we've got Mykolaiv, a crucial shipbuilding and naval hub located near the Black Sea in southern Ukraine. And the last one is Mariupol, historically a vital Azov seaport and iron and steel manufacturing powerhouse. So these are the main cities in the Ukraine.

And that was a song from Pave Majanen, and he is from Finland, and the song is called Kume. Well, only a few minutes are left, and we have to go.

0: And that is a tune from the Otter Orchestra, and it's called Llama Loon. Morning Music Vitamins is at the end. We have to go, Ziggy,
1: yes,
0: but we will return tomorrow.
1: We will be tomorrow with Russia, and so I say goodbye.
0: Bye-bye.

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10: Hey everyone, and welcome back. Before we step into what's coming next, I want to do something we don't do often enough on this show. I want to stop. I want to look back, and I want to just breathe for a second before we keep moving forward. Because over the last few episodes, we haven't just been telling separate stories about Iran. We've been building something much bigger than any single episode could hold on its own. Piece by piece, we've been constructing a picture. And if you've been listening from the very beginning, episode by episode, I think you felt it too. That strange, quiet sensation of watching something assemble itself in front of you, where every new piece hurts a little more and means a little more than the one before it. So today, before we open the next chapter, I want to walk you back through where we've already been. I want to remind you what we built, why we built it in that order, and what it was all actually pointing toward. And then, at the end, I want to tell you exactly where we're going next, because I promise you, what's coming is the piece that ties every single thread we've pulled so far into one rope. Well, let's start at the very beginning. Our very first episode wasn't about protests, it wasn't about politics, and it wasn't about headlines. It was about a girl named Arya sitting at her kitchen table here in Australia asking her parents a question that sounds

Iran is not a line drawn on a map. It is not a set of coordinates or a government or a flag. It is a feeling, and that feeling survives distance. It survives oceans. It survives borders that change, governments that rise and fall, and generations that grow up thousands of kilometers from the land itself. We learned in that episode that Ferdowsi, a single poet writing centuries ago, effectively kept an entire language, an entire identity alive through his epic, the Shahnameh, at a moment in history when Iran's culture could have simply been erased by conquests. That is not just a nice historical footnote. That is proof of something profound, that a nation chose again and again across centuries to remember itself through story rather than let itself be defined only by whoever happened to be occupying its throne at the time. And by the end of that first episode, Arya stood up in her classroom and said something that I think quietly became the thesis statement for this entire series. Identity is not about borders. It's about the culture that refuses to disappear, no matter how far you travel from where it began. That was our foundation stone. Everything we built after it stood on those roots. From there, we moved into episode 3, which we called simply The Battle. And this is where things started to get heavier, where the emotional temperature of the show began to rise. We opened that episode with Nowruz, the Iranian New Year, marked not by a fixed midnight, but by the exact astronomical second when the sun crosses the celestial equator and day and night become equal. And I remember when we were putting that episode together, thinking about how perfect a metaphor that really was. Because Nowruz isn't only a celebration of a calendar turning over. In Zoroastrian philosophy, it is the yearly reenactment of an ancient cosmic battle. A battle between Asha, meaning truth, light, and order, and Druj, meaning chaos, darkness, and decay. Every single year, without fail, Iran tells itself the same story on the same day. Darkness arrives, and then, eventually, it doesn't win. We paired that ancient mythology with something painfully immediate, a short journal entry written from inside Iran, just 8 days before Nowruz in 2026. Describing empty streets, silent flower shops with nobody left to buy the hyacinth outside them, and a small sabza sprout growing quietly inside a house that sat under the shadow of war. That contrast, ancient removal sitting right next to modern devastation, became the emotional backbone of that entire episode. And then we did something I think was structurally important. We didn't just talk about today's uprising as though it appeared out of nowhere, as though it were some isolated event with no history behind it. We traced it backwards deliberately, one step at a time, through the Lion and Sun movement of this year, through the Woman Life Freedom Uprising of 2022, through the November of 2019 fuel protests, through the Green Movement of 2009, all
the way back to the 1999 Tehran University protests, and further still,

first demonstrations against compulsory hijab that broke out just weeks after the 1979 revolution. The point we were making in that episode is still, honestly, the most important thing that I think we've ever said on this show. This is not one battle. It is the same battle fought over and over again by different generations, each one using whatever tools their particular moment in history allowed them to use. Winter always arrives in Iran's story, but so always, without exception, does the spring. Episode 4 gave that recurring battle a name: Mubareze. Struggle. And we made a very deliberate point of saying right from the opening lines that this word is not something important from a news headline or invented for a hashtag. It is woven into the fabric of how Iranian mothers raise their daughters, how Iranian fathers teach their sons that dignity matters more than personal safety. We walked through the historical timeline again in that episode, but this time through a more analytical lens. We brought in Jean Shaab's theory of civil resistance, his central argument that authoritarian systems never survive purely on force. They survive on the quiet, continuous cooperation of ordinary people. Teachers who keep teaching, workers who keep showing up, administrators who keep the machinery of the state running day after day. And Sharp's insight was that if enough of those ordinary people withdraw that cooperation through strikes, through boycotts, through simply refusing to participate, the entire structure of power can begin to weaken from the inside out. We also did something I think mattered a great deal in that episode. We compared Iran's situation directly to how democratic systems like the one here in Australia actually function in practice. Petitions that go somewhere, courts that genuinely overturn a government's decision, elections where if people are unhappy, they can simply vote differently next time. We asked, as gently as we could, what happens to a society when those legal, peaceful channels for disagreement simply don't exist in any meaningful way? What happens when the question, "Where is my vote?" becomes a slogan chanted in the streets instead of a written guarantee into a functioning law? That episode ended on something deeply human rather than purely political. The idea that most people don't wake up one morning and decide they want to fight their own government. They simply want a fair chance for themselves and for their families. And when that fair chance disappears again and again, generation after generation, struggle stops being a choice people make. It becomes the only thing that's left for them. And then came the imposed. I think structurally, this was the most ambitious thing we have attempted on this show so far. 48 years of forced obedience broken down layer by layer. The body, the mind, the voice, the screen, privileged truth, the courtroom, the grave, the home, the soul, exile. And finally, the reality itself.
removed from the mandatory veiling laws formalized in the early 1980s through the 1980 Cultural Revolution that shut down every university in the country and rewrote entire curriculums overnight through decades of press restrictions so severe that poetry itself became a form of resistance because direct language had simply become too dangerous to use. We talked about internet blackouts, the disruption in 2019, the shutdown during 2022, and then the staggering 60 plus days of blackout of 2026 that several independent analysts describe as the longest sustained internet shutdown in Iran's modern history. We talked about the tiered internet system, officials, approved companies, and vetted institutions remaining fully connected to the world, while 92 million ordinary citizens went completely dark. We talked about revolutionary courts, forced confessions extracted under duress and broadcast as public warnings, executions carried out at some of the highest rates in the world, and what it truly means when even mourning your own dead requires explicit permissions from the state. But the ending of that episode is the line I personally keep coming back to over and over again, even long after we finish recording it. Iran is not a regime. Iran is not a prison. Iran is a civilization. Poetry survived every purge. Music survived every ban. Mothers who hide fear behind smiles survived every single wave of repression thrown at them. And the wager Iran has always made across its entire history has never really been on its governments. It has always, quietly and stubbornly, being a wager placed on its own people. So where does that leave us? 4 episodes, 1 continuously growing story. We went from a girl discovering her own roots at a kitchen table to a nation's cyclical battle between darkness and renewal played out across generations to the actual Persian word Iranians use for that ongoing struggle, to a 48-year anatomy of exactly how control gets built into a human's mind, a human's body, a family home, and a human's soul. And now we arrive at the piece that has genuinely, in my opinion, been waiting quietly at the center of this entire project the whole time. Because everything we've covered so far has really been about the systems, about history, about patterns repeating themselves across decades, about large sweeping forces acting on millions of people at once. What we have not done yet, not properly, not fully, is to sit down with 3 actual human beings and simply let them tell you in their own words, in their own voices, what all of these genuinely feels like from the inside. Our next episode is called Unheard Voices. And I want to be completely honest with you about this one. Out of everything we have made so far, this episode might be the hardest to see through. It is also, I believe, the most important thing we will ever put out on this show.
We're going to meet three people. Sarah, who now lives here in Australia, carrying a fear that somehow managed to board the same flight she took to get here. Her hands still instinctively moving to fix a scarf she's not even wearing anymore, years after she left. Maryam, who is still living inside Iran right now as y'all listen to this, describing what it feels like to be two different people at once. One version of herself, careful and correct in public, and another version, honest and fully alive, that only exists behind closed doors. She'll tell us that the day those two selves finally become one single person will be the first truly free day of her entire life. And Dariush, also here in Australia now, carrying something he calls survival's guilt, the strange, uncomfortable privilege of being able to say whatever he thinks out loud in a cafe, while people he loves back home can't send a single text message without risking arrest, interrogation, or even worse. We're going to walk through the night Mahsa Amini died, and we're going to talk honestly about why her death broke something that decades of quiet warnings had promised would keep people safe. Because if a young woman simply trying to follow the rules, wearing her hijab exactly as instructed, was still not safe from the state, then the uncomfortable question that followed was inescapable. If she wasn't safe, then who actually is? We're going to talk about what it means to wear fear on your own body, not as a metaphor, but literally, in your muscles, in your reflexes, in the instinctive movement of a hand toward a scarf, years and even continents away from the actual threat, that rain that reflects into existence in the first place. For going directly inside the 2026 Lion and Sun Uprising, not from the outside, not as a headline scrolling past on a phone screen, but through three people who lived every single day of it. They will explain, in their own words, why it felt fundamentally different from the other times. Something older and far wider than any single category, a demand for the most basic thing a human being can ask for, the plain, uncomplicated right to exist freely. And we are going to say some names out loud. Mahsa Amini, Nika Shakarami, Sarina Ismailzadeh, Hadis Najafi, Reza Rahnavard, Mas'ud Zatparvar, and many other names that the Islamic regime would very much prefer become nothing more than a statistics in a report nobody reads. But we are not going to let that happen. No, not on this show. If episode 1 taught us that culture refuses to disappear no matter how far it travels, and if battle and mubarezeh together taught us that struggle simply repeats itself across generations in different forms, and if imposed taught us exactly how deep and thoroughly control can be built into every layer of a system, then Unheard Voices is the episode where all of that stops being history in theory and it becomes something entirely personal. Where the sweeping story we've been telling you for 4 episodes narrows itself down to 3 human voices, speaking directly and honestly to you, refusing to be forgotten.
So stay with us, because the roots we talked about all the way back in episode 1 are about to start speaking for themselves. And once you actually hear them out, I don't think you're going to be able to think about the rest of this story in quite the same way again. Thank you for staying on this road with us through all 4 episodes so far, and let me remind you again that the next episode of this podcast is called The Unheard Voices.

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I'm Ewart Shaw. 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

0: 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Why not join me, Rita, for International Rendezvous on 5EBI? 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
2: Breakfast Without Borders it is, and welcome along. It is Friday here on the EBI airwaves and you are tuning into Breakfast Without Borders. I am one of your presenters. My name is Ellis Gelios and I'm here with the heart and soul of EBI in Paddy Panagiota Todorovic. Great to be with you again on this Friday, Paddy. How are you?
14: I'm well, thank you. And yourself?
2: I have never been better.
14: That's good to hear. I think we're both a bit bright today,
2: yes.
14: Which is unusual.
2: It may be false and performative.
14: No, but, I don't think it is.
2: Well, it is for me.
14: it is not. You don't have that puppy dog look today.
2: That's why. Because if I had the puppy dog look, then you'd know I'm being myself. No, I'm kidding. what's been going on? How was last night?
14: Really good. Really, really.
2: What'd you get up
14: good.
2: To?
14: Nothing. Nothing. But
2: didn't drop into any local pizza joints.
14: Why would I go to a pizza?
2: I don't know.
14: No. I was very lucky to have lunch bought for me yesterday, but I didn't have time to eat it.
2: Who bought you your lunch?
14: Miriam, one of our Filipino presenters. She went out. And
2: what'd you get you?
14: It was chicken and rice. It was lovely.
2: Look at you being spoiled.
14: I haven't had Filipino food before, and it was so nice. So thank you, Miriam, if you're listening. That was absolutely delicious.
2: Is it more Asian fusion or South American inspired?
14: I don't know. It was barbecued chicken, so it was grilled.
2: Could go either way.
14: Yes. And the rice must have had a bit of chili in it because it was orange. So I don't know what else they put in there. But it was really, really nice. So I'll be going back for Filipino food.
2: Excellent
14: and
2: to hear.
14: And it's not far from here too, which is nice.
2: Well, tonight. There you go. Broadening your horizons.
14: I know.
2: And your palate.
14: And I'm fussy.
2: You are fussy.
14: A very odd person.
2: You make fun of me for being fussy, but then you're probably arguably fussier.
14: Oh, I'm fussy. But yes, no, it was lovely. Lovely.
2: Outstanding.
14: So, and then, you know, just.
2: Thank you to Miriam.
14: Miriam, yes. And then, yeah, I just came to a realization which put a smile on my face.
2: Excellent.
14: About life.
2: Excellent.
14: In general.
2: Well, it couldn't have happened on a better at a better time point than on a Thursday night.
14: Exactly.
2: Leading into Friday, because of course Thursdays are the best days.
14: Yes.
2: Thursday nights.
14: Yes.
2: Because you know Friday, hopefully in theory, should be like a Sonntag morgen.
14: Yes.
2: Are you aware of a Sonntag morgen?
14: A Saturday morning.
2: Sunday.
14: Sunday. Sonntag.
2: It's Sonntag. Anywhom.
14: But, and yeah, I don't have to be in here on the weekend, which is good too. So
2: yes. Well, it sounds like you had a far more pleasurable lunch.
14: Dinner.
2: Than I
14: dinner.
2: Oh, dinner.
14: I
2: was that dinner?
14: I had it for dinner.
2: You
14: I
2: had it for dinner, but it was brought to you as lunch.
14: Lunch, yes, but because I didn't have time to have it.
2: Okay, well, I'm going to call it lunch.
14: Yes.
2: You had a more pleasurable lunch than I did.
14: What did you have?
2: Very much so.
14: What did you have?
2: I was under a significant amount of deadline pressure.
14: Oh, wow.
2: And I've run down there and I'm like, can you make me a salad? And she's like, sure. What salad would you like? And I was like, whatever you can make that doesn't have cheese and it's gluten-free. And she's like, are you sure? And I'm like, yes.
14: So where did you get tomatoes and cucumbers?
2: No, she started making the salad and then I went, you know what? Do you do any gluten-free sandwiches? And she was like, I can do like a generic toasty. And I was like, yeah, do that. And then she's like, and I can add this in. And I was like, yes, do that. And I got my toasty. Up I went and I devoured it.
14: Was it nice?
2: It was very nice. But you know, in fairness, how sometimes when you're just running on empty,
14: everything tastes good.
2: Yeah, you know what I mean? It's like being on school camp back in the day. Because they used to starve us. You know, I'm going to say it. You know,
14: did they? I wasn't allowed to go to camp.
2: The food was insufficient.
14: Oh, okay.
2: You know, we'd sit there kayaking all day every day and walking a trail that was, you know, hundreds of kilometres long. You know, they'd sit us down and say, okay, pass
14: sandwiches.
2: Around the rice crackers. And the carrots.
14: And the carrot and the celery.
2: And you know, it was offensive. But I used to toe the line. And then dinner would come and you could have given me anything. You could have given me cooked scarabs. And I would have licked my lips. You know? Not to say that Judy's lunch was not amazing yesterday, because it was. She's a great cook.
14: Good.
2: We better talk about our Friday agenda. What do you reckon?
14: Yes, please.
2: Okay. Well, there's a lot to talk about today, including the gambling stuff that's been going on throughout the week here in Australia. It's been...
14: In Parliament, yes.
2: It's escaped my notice just how cunning
14: they are.
2: Gambling companies actually are. 'Cause, you know, the unfortunate thing is I've known people, some close to me, some not so close to me, who have fallen victim to the addiction, and it's pretty ugly. All told, it's quite a poisonous thing. I've always, I'll say it, I haven't stood for many things in my life, Patty, but one early thing that I pioneered in was getting rid of this appetite to gamble.
14: Good.
2: All the way back to uni days. I did my uni assignment on the effects of gambling.
14: Oh, cool. For what? For journalism?
2: No. For a course, a digital media course. And, you know, I was out there early
14: on. Now, I think it's so easy now. It's all on your phone if you want.
2: Yes.
14: and it makes it easier, and they drag you in with saying you'll get perks, isn't it? Isn't that what's happening?
2: Not so much. I mean, okay. they'll drag you in easily enough, but the inducements, which they've been talking about, are very worrying.
14: Okay.
2: For the high-level gamblers.
14: Okay.
2: You know, the ways in which they are swaying them, you know, according to some testimonies, is quite disturbing.
14: Okay. Well, I'm
2: they sure know we'll they hear know about how to it. Get to your heart.
14: Yeah.
2: It's like a poisonous woman. Mm. also, some issues going on in Port Augusta that we may well chat about if we get the time for it later on today. Mayor there's a little bit disgruntled, understandably, if everything going on is as it is. And we'll shine a light on that later on today as well. Now, what do you like when it comes to trying to blend into a non-Western country while you're on holiday? I think you could do it.
14: Oh, I think so too. I think I'm friendly enough.
2: I think you're just not tattooed enough to be able to blend in. Some people struggle.
14: Because of the tattoos.
2: Well, I won't say now, but some people find it hard to be able to go overseas and not look like, you know, they're an alien.
14: Mm-hmm. Yes, but, you know, mine are all hidden, except two, but even then they're too little.
2: That's kind of what I'm saying, you know, whereas if you had a sleeve.
14: Yes, oh no.
2: Of all these dragons that you'd sort of titled as your exes or something. You know.
14: Pictures of your old ex-girlfriends and boyfriends.
2: Well, yeah, I've never understood that one. Mm. Anywho, if you're going overseas to a non-Western country,
14: yes.
2: How do you blend in if you don't look the part, let's say?
14: Okay.
2: If you look pretty classically
14: Western.
2: You know, dinky dyer, Queenslander-ish. Then
14: Americans as well.
2: Well, that's true.
14: And English wouldn't fit in.
2: Yeah, but the Queenslanders love their tats.
14: Oh,
2: have you not noticed that?
14: No, I don't pay much attention to them anymore.
2: They love it.
14: Tattoos, because they're everywhere.
2: What, tattoos?
14: Yeah, everyone's got a lot of people when you look. And it always amuses me because it'll be weather like this, but they're wearing shorts, especially the girls. If they've got them on their legs, they'll be wearing shorts or something short so they could show off their legs with the tattoos.
2: This is the thing I wonder about. You know, tattoo lovers, do they not think long term?
14: I've said that because, as you've seen mine, they're not anything that will affect or change with age. But I have seen a lady who's in her 80s now, and she had it on. She's got it on her arm, and it's stretched. It looks terrible, terrible.
2: Yeah,
14: yeah.
2: I'm just.
14: So that's what I say to, especially my daughters.
2: Why? You know, I've been asked once or twice. You know, why don't you get some tats? And where my mind has gone is to say, you already sort of half-heartedly. Don't take me that seriously. You know, imagine if I got tats, right? You know, I'd sit in a corner and you'd just pat me on the head every time I want to say something. You know, that's the kind of dynamic we'd end up getting because I cannot do the tats.
14: Why?
2: Well, I just think if you know me well enough, you'll see me with tats on and you'll be like, what is this guy doing? He's clearly gotten a role out of nowhere in a film. Because, yeah.
14: Well, one of mine said, well, you don't put a sticker on a Bentley. And I think she stole that from Kim Kardashian.
2: Right. Well,
14: yeah, she's the only one that doesn't have them.
2: She said that well.
14: Yes.
2: Tattoos. You can't do anything to hide them sometimes.
14: Well, you can wear clothes.
2: Yeah, but even wearing clothes, you know, if you're going to a summery place.
14: Again, it's where you position them.
2: Maybe you're right about that. Unexpected bills. Someone in the UK has been absolutely bollocked, had their feathers ruffled with a bill out of nowhere.
14: Oh, okay.
2: A water bill, in fact.
14: Oh.
2: I'm assuming, well, actually, no, I'll rephrase that because I was going to say I reckon there are long showers that take place in your household.
14: Oh, yes.
2: Given it's you and two other daughters. But Mary's quite environmentally conscious.
14: The sons are worse. they forget to get out.
2: Really?
14: Oh, my goodness. I sit there and I'm there. It's 45 minutes. I don't even take 45 minutes when I wash my hair. Yeah, they just sit there. I think they just like the...
2: Unless it's really cold, there's no reason to be in the shower for more than 15 minutes.
14: No, no, exactly. I agree. No, the girls are quick, unless they're doing their hair.
2: I remember back in the days when I lived with a stepsister, it was a nightmare, torturous.
14: Really? Oh, really? See,
2: yeah, because if you didn't get in there first at night, then you might as well just go to sleep.
14: Yeah, my brother was like that.
2: You reckon?
14: He'd take forever. Just to get ready to go out.
2: That's strange.
14: My God. Yeah. Even just to get ready, like his hair and it for.
2: That's very feminine.
14: And I used to. Yeah, well, he has an affinity to like the way he looks.
2: Right. More in touch with his feminine side.
14: Love himself. No, it's got nothing to do with feminine side. Don't forget, in the 80s, the hair was fuller, you know, the. You had to style your hair.
2: This reminds me of something else, which we're actually also going to talk about today, right? You know, are you a nervous first dater? Because I had someone send me a video today saying, you know when it's a date you don't care about and it's just for a laugh and that's your eye watch, and then when you're wearing the Rolex, then you know it's serious business. And I thought, and I sat there on the tram, whilst others probably sat there watching me and thinking, who's this derelict? There I was thinking to myself, what an utterly stupid proposition that is. Like, if the woman's into you, she's going to be into you, mate.
14: Exactly.
2: It doesn't matter what jewelry you're wearing.
14: Exactly.
2: Like, that's you know, unless you're with an extremely shallow person, of which there are plenty around.
14: Yes.
2: Then it's, if the watch is going to swindle it, mate, then you know you're setting yourself up for failure.
14: Not
2: right?
14: worth it.
2: So, we've got news of a pretty nervous first dater, actually, which we're going to talk about. So, you're nervous when it comes to first dates?
14: I think so. If you don't know them well and whatever and having to be stuck with them and if you don't. You know,
2: I'm really interested in talking about this with you.
14: Why is that?
2: Oh, I just am. Okay. There's a lot of different angles you can go off, and everyone has a different view,
14: yeah.
2: I find.
14: Okay, yeah. But yeah, if you've met once and then you go, oh, let's go out for a coffee or whatever, and dinner's even longer, and you don't like

0: letting down gently back then.
1: Well,
0: you had to take the hint, right?
1: Yes, yes, yes.
0: Mm.
1: Yes.
0: I'm intrigued.
1: But the thing is, anyway, we'll talk about it.
0: No, what is the thing?
1: That I don't know. I never agreed to go out with anyone if I didn't feel...
0: Already have chemistry.
1: Yes, yes.
0: I found that.
1: Yes. That's, if it's not there when we first meet, I don't bother.
0: Maybe that's the first time we've ever agreed on something.
1: I think so. Mm. Yeah, because if you don't feel that there's something, you've got things in common or whatever, what's the point?
0: I look forward to this conversation.
1: Mm.
0: A red letter day. You and I in agreement.
1: Oh, wow.
0: That and more to chat about.
1: Put that in your diary.
0: Yes. That and more to talk about on Breakfast Without Borders on this Friday. It is the 21st day of August. It's great to have you along. It's going to be a fun 2 hours. Let's hear some music because we've got a lot to get through on this morning's program. So we'll be back with you shortly.

0: That was Prakash Kumar. And prior to that, you heard from Yorgos Alkeios with Vgaletor Karfi. What does that translate to, Panayota?
1: Take the thorn out of my heart.
0: Bit lame.
1: No, stop it.
0: So that
1: for someone who's been heartbroken, you God. Can appreciate.
0: Don't
1: that.
0: Start. Yorgos Alkeios for
1: Alkeios.
0: Whatever. Do you know the history of that song?
1: No, it's got boomerang at the beginning, doesn't it?
0: You know,
1: not boomerang. Didgeridoo.
0: Yeah. I was going to say wrong object.
1: Yes.
0: Do you know the history behind that song?
1: No.
0: You know where he heard that?
1: Here.
0: Rundle Mall, baby.
1: Really?
0: Yeah.
1: Wow.
0: And then he became obsessed with the instrument and incorporated it into his hit song.
1: Wow. Because it sounds great in that.
0: Because he was a fierce 90s, just
1: rockstar.
0: Hit after hit.
1: Mm, very much so.
0: Really reminds me of someone too.
1: Who?
0: The guy that owns the Greek cafe nearby here. It looks a lot like he did back in the 90s. And I say it to him and he just laughs and walks away. But he does that when I generally say anything to him. Now, it is Breakfast Without Borders, and we're going to the UK because the Kent man, Mick Foy, that name sounds almost fictional.
1: Yes.
0: What do you reckon?
1: Yes, it does.
0: Mick Foy. Sounds like a very Hollywood-esque type name. Anyhow.
1: Very English.
0: No. Mick Foy sounds like a side character in a
1: movie.
0: A classic 90s series. Anyway. This man from Kent copped a water bill of about $14,000. his meter recorded more than 1 million litres used in under a month, including 54,000 litres in one single day, the equivalent of 300 baths.
1: Wow.
0: The 64-year-old said the reading was impossible for his home and the meter was spinning out of control. South East Water in the UK froze the bill and has rescheduled a plumber with a supervisor to attend on the 20th of August.
1: So, obviously, it wasn't a visible leak.
0: What I would say to this is he may say that, and you may look at the bill and say, okay, there's no possible way that one person can consume that amount of water.
1: Even 10 people couldn't consume 14,000.
0: But how do you know that he's not just leaving taps on?
1: No. Even then, it wouldn't be that much. And why would you?
0: 300 baths a day if you left every tap on in your house.
1: Who would leave their tap on? For what purpose?
0: But how do you know that he's not doing it?
1: But why would you? Unless you've got this thing with touching, if you've got a phobia of touching taps, which I doubt, that's a lot of water. A lot in a month. I don't know. I think that it's probably underneath somewhere where it's not visible that there's a leak.
0: What's the highest water bill you've ever accumulated? Most expensive water bill? Or any bill for that matter, actually?
1: A phone bill. In the old days, it was $1,000, and I won't say why.
0: Really?
1: Yes.
0: You're not going to tell us why?
1: Because I used to talk to a psychic. I'm embarrassed. This was in my 20s.
0: You used to talk to a psychic.
1: Yeah,
0: oh, those and you racked one, up a huge phone bill.
1: One 300 numbers. My God. Oh, I was psychotic.
0: Oh, boy.
1: Psychotic I was. But, yeah, no, she was. But everything she said was true. Everything. And I think that's why I just kept going back.
0: What did she used to say?
1: It doesn't matter.
0: You were that easily roped in.
1: Because it was coming true.
0: You know, I stooped so low that I very nearly got an app for that kind of thing downloaded on my phone. And you know what they're like? I mean, they're designed to basically say things in an emotive way, but in such a way that it can almost relate to anything. Mm. And you can want it to be true. And you can be like, oh, yeah, this psychic knows about me. When it doesn't really. It can't possibly know anything about you.
1: Well, not there.
0: not on the apps.
1: But when you're talking to them,
0: yeah, well, it's a different matter. Different. But on the apps, it's you know, a matter of a simple transaction for them by using very generic emotive language. And, you know, I thought it was a thing that you could get easily roped into one day. But last year, I very nearly got, you know, I was at a point where I was so vulnerable that I downloaded an app and... I just got an email the other day saying, hey, we haven't heard from you.
1: You know, maybe because I'm happy.
0: What do you reckon? And I thought, oh, good grief.
1: Yeah, no. Nah. And it is easy.
0: I forgot that was a thing. So you could call up a psychic. You
1: called them, yes. My mother went crazy. And she didn't not realise 1-300 numbers.
0: What were they slugging you a minute?
1: I can't remember. Was it $7, $8? I can't remember.
0: Oh, a minute.
1: Yeah, yeah. It was a lot. Or three. Sorry, three. $3 a minute. Yeah.
0: Even that will.
1: But clock then, up. When they start talking to you, you're not there for 2 minutes, are you?
0: well, you're not anywhere for two minutes on the phone.
1: Exactly. Exactly. And
0: you're only the delivery driver.
1: I mean,
0: sometimes.
1: We actually became quite friendly.
0: Oh boy.
1: I know, because you know me. I become friends with people very easily, Patty. If I like them. If I don't like you, forget it.
0: But I can understand why you induced such trauma in your parents.
1: But yeah, after that bill, mate, I wasn't allowed to go near the phone unless someone called me.
0: Really?
1: No, they let me go near it. But yeah, no, it was, and then $1,000 in the, you know, early 90s, not good.
0: Boy, oh boy. I had an interesting experience in Greece.
1: Did you?
0: Yes. Mm-hmm. 2010, before the days of, you know, you could find convenient enough ways to get in touch with someone. Not then. Back then it was, you know...
1: 2010?
0: Yeah. In 2010, it was mobile phone or messenger bird.
1: So, basically. How old were you?
0: I was 16. And I was away in Greece, and I hadn't had any communication with my mum. Because I couldn't afford the roaming or whatever. My dad said, you know, it's been a few weeks, give your mum a call. But make it quick. So he gave me his phone, and by the time we started talking, I went for a walk on some island, and I was talking for a long period of time with my mother.
1: If you haven't spoken to her, that's
0: It had been 4 or 5 weeks.
1: Yeah, and she would have missed you as well.
0: Yeah, and then I came back up the hill with the phone, and it might have been like 50 minutes.
1: Wow. Did he lose it?
0: On international roving charges.
1: Did he lose it?
0: Yeah, he did. Yeah. He lost it.
1: Yeah.
0: And I was like, oh, time got the better of me. and I just had, no real perception of how much more expensive it was. Because I thought, you know, $1 a minute, whatever.
1: Yeah, but, you know, you're 16 too, really. It's not something you think about.
0: But I think it was a lot more than $1 a minute.
1: It would have been. Yeah, definitely.
0: And, yeah, I clocked up a pretty big bill, I think.
1: Yes, you would have.
0: Yeah. Telstra loving my father that week. And there's been a few other occasions. Like, see, I was a real nuff as a boy growing up, as a teenager. And, like, I got onto things pretty late. And back then, the craze was to, you know, illegally download music.
1: But it cost you money.
0: No. I was just, you know, pure of heart. And so I was interested in the downloading, and I'd just go and transact music song by song on iTunes.
1: Oh, my goodness.
0: And it got to like 2009, and I'd buy all my songs because my mum's credit card.
1: Of course.
0: And she'd be like, yeah, go for it, darling. So, you know, I 200 bless songs her. Later.
1: Bless her. Did she say, go for it,
0: yeah,
1: darling?
0: Yeah, she did, yeah.
1: After that.
0: And then, yeah, Clancy is an interesting guy. He stopped me one day, and he's like, wait, do you pay for all your songs? I'm like, yeah. I think this might have been like 2007-ish. And he's like, what are you doing? Why? And yeah, I was like, well, I like the artwork that it comes with, whatever. You know, there was something nice about an official sort of, you know, this is your music.
1: Yes, of course.
0: Legitimately.
1: Yes.
0: But yeah, from that point onwards, old LimeWire became my best friend. Do you remember LimeWire?
1: Yes, my daughter's told me about it. That's how I used to get my music.
0: Yeah? Yeah, I got a lot of music that way, but yes. I clocked up my mum's bill on iTunes pretty extensively.
1: Well, yeah, because it wasn't... each song's not cheap.
0: Yeah, it was like $4 or $5, I reckon.
1: Yeah, Not cheap.
0: I'm a bad manager of money. Well, I was.
1: Well, you didn't have to pay any bills, did you? So, and especially when it's not your money, you don't care, do you?
0: Have you been sort of slugged more than you expect for a bill you've had to sort out here at 5EBI?
1: What do you mean?
0: Like, has a bill come in where you thought...
1: Yeah, our water bill was really, really odd this month, this quarter, yeah.
0: Odd.
1: 400 over.
0: Really?
1: Mm.
0: Who's drinking all the water?
1: I don't know. You. All the coffees. It's not me.
0: In fact, I don't think I've ever turned on a tap in this kitchen.
1: I think we have to have a look. I think there's a leak or something.
0: Or we start micromanaging people's water use.
1: But we don't. We only make coffees. No one showers here. Toilets, obviously. But, yeah, it's quite a bit of money. Yeah.
0: Interesting.
1: Very odd. Because, yeah, it's normally like 400 or whatever for a quarter. Even that I question. Because we only make coffees and use the toilet. We don't shower. We don't wash dishes. We don't do anything.
0: Dishes just occasionally washed.
1: Yeah, but yeah, cups, you know, we just do cups and that, or if there's a meeting or something. But yeah, no, very odd, very odd, very high.
0: Have you never gone to town on a heater or an AC?
1: Yes.
0: Yeah?
1: And I don't care what it costs me.
0: Really?
1: I'm not going to freeze or burn if it's... Depending on the weather. But, yeah, in summer, if I don't have air conditioning, I just die. I have to have air conditioning.
0: Why don't you just get a fan?
1: No, not good enough. And the older you get, I think you feel everything a bit more.
0: Mm.
1: Climate, you know, the weather. But, yeah, with winter, you can rug up, you know, and warm yourself. I mean, I've got a nice warm robe, which really warms me up. But in summer, unless even walking around naked doesn't help it when you're indoors and the house has been shut up all day and you walk in and it's just, whoa.
0: I probably haven't given enough thought to your achy, breaky bones.
1: Yes, yes, yes. But winter's all right. I can get by with a robe and a blanket. But
0: I'm not convinced.
1: No, yeah. See, I wear coats here.
0: Yes.
1: Yeah.
0: Well, I've seen you not want to go to the toilet because of a fear of how cold it will be outside the room temperature.
1: Or washing my hands, yeah.
0: A bitterness, isn't it?
1: Yes, it is.
0: Let's move on. You got some music for us?
1: Yes, I do.
0: Let's hear it.

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0: I'm so sorry.
1: Welcome back to Breakfast Without Borders.
0: I'm pushing wrong buttons.
1: It's not news time. I know. Patty's getting a bit excited.
0: I know.
1: But we did just hear from Lana Del Rey with the song Gods and Monsters. And prior to that, it was Aisha with Khaled. Hope you're enjoying your Friday morning. Hope there's a busy weekend in store for you, wherever you might be, whatever you might be doing. What's on your cards, Panet Giotta?
0: Nothing. Quiet one this weekend, as usual. As usual.
1: Not even what? So some shopping at least, maybe?
0: No. Just usual.
1: Do you want to be any more sullen?
0: Well, what am I going to do? There's nothing to do. I don't want to go out with someone, see someone, get a coffee,
1: go for a haircut.
0: I'm going to dinner with my daughters tonight.
1: Okay, well, that's something. Could have mentioned that.
0: After I go and see my mummy.
1: Where are you going to dinner?
0: I don't know. Mary's choice, I think.
1: Mary's Poppin'.
0: Mary's choice.
1: Mary's
0: Poppin'. And that's not a restaurant.
1: it's not.
0: My daughter's choice. But yes, that's all I'm doing. Just dinner tonight with my daughters. And I think Smithfield tomorrow.
1: And splendid.
0: And Sunday.
1: Nice adventurous turn of events for you.
0: Oh, you know.
1: Dinner with the daughters.
0: I like
1: and then
0: to be adventurous.
1: Yes.
0: Do the same thing every weekend.
1: Is it an Uber or train? Is it a
0: Didi.
1: So you get a ride share?
0: No.
1: Home?
0: No.
1: Or to the other home?
0: No, I don't.
1: You don't?
0: A share? Oh, get catch, yeah. Oh, yes, no. Can't. I have to hate trains now.
1: I used to love trains.
0: Well, I've got to take my bags up there and, you know, I can't be bothered dragging things through the city and, yeah.
1: And they're affordable enough.
0: Oh, they are, yes, yes.
1: To just go direct.
0: Direct, yes, very much so.
1: No train needed.
0: No train needed, no, you know, stop every stop. On Sundays, they stop at every stop, too.
1: That's
0: weekends, yeah, it doesn't, yeah. What are they, 12, 13 stops? My God, just goes on and on.
1: Well, it is a holy day, Sunday. You've got to stop.
0: Even Saturdays, they do, too.
1: Got to stop for everyone on the weekend.
0: I know.
1: I'll tell you what. When you're going overseas on a holiday, you need trains in your life.
0: Yes.
1: And especially in Japan, where the trains are next level.
0: They're Zoom, aren't they?
1: Well, they're bullet trains, and they, you know, like I mentioned on air the other day, if it's 4 seconds late or something, there's an apology announced. Imagine, you know, being in the train station here, you just get sirens constantly. If they had to apologise every time a train was late.
0: Well, I must admit, I'm sorry. I'm not going to agree with you.
1: Well, let's hear it then. Don't hide it.
0: The Gawler line was always right for me, and I was doing it for years.
1: Most reported incidents of the last year, the Gawler line.
0: Really?
1: Accounted for, I think, something like more than 50% of the incidents were on the Gawler line.
0: What sort of accidents of people being
1: I'd have to go back and look at the research, but I think it was just incidents in general.
0: On the trains?
1: No, I think it was technical incidents.
0: Oh, okay.
1: Yeah.
0: Well, yeah, no, when I was catching it before, when I was, you know, having to catch it every day to get into work, yeah, no, on time, always. I mean, if something happened, you know, at one of the stations or they had to kick someone off, of course it's going to take a bit longer to get to town. But, yeah, no, overall, I was quite impressed because I've always caught buses all my life and they were always late without fail.
1: I think trains are a lot more to the minute than buses are.
0: Yes.
1: Buses are all over the place.
0: Because of traffic, which is understandable.
1: Well, not really. When they're, like, you know, even several minutes delayed, it's not really good enough, especially when it's not in peak hour.
0: Yes, that I find odd too, yes.
1: Sometimes you got to wonder, what are these bus drivers doing? But then the more buses I go on, the more times I see them stop and go to the toilet. I'm thinking,
0: really?
1: On my time, you're going to go to the toilet?
0: Wow.
1: Gee whiz.
0: Where do they go? Do they stop in the middle of the...
1: They stop at where public toilets are. They stop they stop across the road where there's a public toilet block at the Fringe
0: ITR.
1: Garden. They stop at various places.
0: Wow.
1: And Yeah.
0: That's interesting. I've seen it once.
1: And I always wonder if you're on a bus and the bus driver just gets off and leaves it running.
0: Or they lock the door.
1: Yeah, but do they?
0: Yes.
1: Sometimes I've seen them, the door's wide open. They
0: head
1: off. Well, yeah. No,
0: the one time it happened that I was on there, he literally locked the door.
1: Like, what would have happened...
0: If something happened, yeah.
1: Well, no, if that guy that I was telling you about in the morning yesterday, the clown guy, juggling his balls, what would have happened if the driver got off then? He would not have just sat there.
0: He would have driven the bus.
1: Oh, well, I think he would have.
0: I think so, too.
1: Let's go to Japan, because the Brisbane creator Sam Todd was caught up in a bit of a ruckus, Paniota. He was barred from Tokyo's retro Seibunin amusement park because of her visible hand and arm tattoos.
0: But don't Japanese people have it as part of their culture, tattoos?
1: Not sure. I can't think of that. Japanese celebrities that I know of that have tattoos showing.
0: I think... Years ago, you know, in the past, like the dragons and all that. What's that? Oh, that's Chinese. I shall look it up quickly while you tell us the story.
1: The park has banned people with tattoos, including sticker-type designs. A travel expert has urged tattooed travellers to cover up or find tattoo-friendly spots in Japan. There you go. There's tattoo-friendly spots.
0: There you go.
1: Have you ever struggled to blend into a foreign environment with a non-Western set of customs thrust upon you?
0: No, because I haven't been anywhere.
1: Other than America.
0: And Greece. Greece.
1: Well, I'll tell you one story.
0: Yes, go.
1: I'm waiting for you to move your computer screen around.
0: Well, if you're sitting
1: around.
0: In front of my computer, what do you think I'm going
1: to
0: do?
1: No, I went to Greece, as you know, in 2017, and I caught up with my cousin there, who speaks really good English, and he's my age.
0: Oh, but he's born there.
1: But he's born there, He lives here now, actually, in Melbourne, but born in Greece, lived in Greece the majority of his life. He's got a funny way of... This is Christos. He's got a funny way of not being able to say things gently. He's a really nice guy. Mm. But I think Greeks, with their vernacular in general, struggle to play things down.
0: Okay.
1: They just... It's not in their remit to be able to do it. And, you know, I was being a typical Aussie over there. And we were going out one night. And I sort of... You know, it was summer. It was hot. And I dressed in some board shorts. And I can't remember what else I had on. But, you know, I was looking
0: a little bit Aussie.
1: I was looking pretty casual. Mm. Yeah. But still, I thought, you know, it's Greece and it's summer. Mm. How formal do I have to be dressed?
0: Mm.
1: And I met up with him. And he sort of, you know, he just kept kind of like looking up and down at me. And we were going to go off somewhere, I don't know, get dinner or whatever. And we just stopped suddenly. And he goes... listen, I cannot go out with you looking like this. I thought, what do you mean? He's like, well, we are going to a bar and I don't know what this is you're wearing. And so we had to track back to the hotel.
0: To change.
1: And I had to put some jeans on because apparently I was way too underdressed. And I kind of thought to myself, it's Greece.
0: And summer.
1: And very hot.
0: And a lot of tourists.
1: It was like 38 degrees and there was tourists everywhere wearing all kinds of shocking, horrendous attire.
0: Yeah, tourists don't care what they wear.
1: But you see, that's where I learned my lesson.
0: Mm.
1: That the Greeks, even though they're laid back, which they are, they're classy.
0: Yes.
1: They're not an unclassy type of people.
0: No, they like to look good.
1: Yeah, and I really upset the apple cart wearing my board shorts. He was not having it.
0: No. Even I wouldn't have it.
1: Oh,
0: if you came out with me and you're wearing
1: shorts,
0: I'd say, change now, Ellis, please.
1: What, in like
0: please,
1: a beachy please, please. Terrain?
0: No.
1: In Greece.
0: If you're going out for even dinner, I wouldn't, unless it was a lunch. But even dinner, you should dress up a bit more.
1: Maybe the optics were not translated well.
0: Mm.
1: I can't come to think of why I ended up being so reckless in my attire.
0: But it's not reckless. Like you said, it was hot and you wanted to be comfortable, which you should be allowed to do.
1: Perhaps so.
0: But Japan has a deep and complex historical tattoo culture known as Erizumi. There you go.
1: But now because you have to be in a tattoo-friendly part of Japan.
0: Because it's linked to organized crime. That's why, maybe.
1: Tattoos?
0: Yes.
1: Really?
0: Yes. The Izumi thing. Yes, tattoos, yeah. Because I've seen it on them, and they're quite elaborate.
1: Do you ever just think maybe people like wearing having tattoos because it makes them look harder than they are?
0: I think some men do, yes. Women don't. They do it because they think it looks good.
1: You know, I saw a meme on social media some years ago. It said, never date a woman with a tattoo.
0: Why?
1: I don't know. It said never date a woman with a tattoo. Hear me now. I ignored it. But, you know,
0: Because you did date a woman with a tattoo.
1: Some people have perceptions of things in a strange sort of light, don't they?
0: Yes. Very taboo tattoos.
1: Yeah?
0: Yeah, I think so, yeah.
1: Did all your friends have one growing up or not?
0: No, none of my friends. I'm the only one that's got it.
1: Really?
0: Yes.
1: Where's yours again on your hand?
0: There, on my back. I've got two on my back.
1: Any your children's names, are they not?
0: Some? Yes. And the number. But yeah, I've got two on my back.
1: I've always wondered what tattoo I would get if I got one.
0: Well, I'm getting one more.
1: You're getting one more?
0: I'm getting a cross.
1: Because, you know, I sort of had this thought about, you know, what would happen if I went out one night and things got a little bit too chaotic and I ended up getting a tattoo. Just because...
0: What, would you have a butterfly?
1: Maybe. A silhouette.
0: A silhouette.
1: What would look good on me? Or just a name? I don't know what name it would be.
0: Ellis.
1: No. That's very lame. What do you reckon? What tattoo should I get?
0: I have no idea. I don't know. See, you don't look like a tattoo guy.
1: You know what I'd get?
0: What?
1: It'd be a bit lame, actually. I'm thinking, like, you know, a love heart with an arrow through it.
0: That's so girly.
1: Yeah, it is.
0: I've got a love heart on my back. I've got two love hearts on my back.
1: Do you?
0: Yes. One with my parents' birthdays.
1: See, I love the symbolic tattoos.
0: Yeah. All of mine are except one, which is, it's got my ex's name on it.
1: How embarrassing. Is it like a leaving a store and you've got to pay money to take the sign down so you leave the sign up?
0: No.
1: Boy, oh boy. So you're just always going to have it on you.
0: And I remember.
1: He must feel so special.
0: Oh, he does. Yeah, because it's stuck there.
1: His name is imprinted on you forever.
0: That belongs to me. Oh, sort boy. Of thing. Well, not really, because either A, I can get it lasered, or B, I could make it black, like my heart.
1: Like all things.
0: Turn it into black heart, yeah, like all things.
1: I'd love to keep chatting about this, but we better get to the news. Back shortly.
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1: 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It's Friday the 21st of August and you're with Ellis Skelios. SA authorities have found three mass bird deaths totaling more than 1,000 crested terns, presumed to be from the H5N1 bird flu. Premier Peter Malinauskas said the deaths were on Toobridge Island and North South Page Islands off of Kangaroo Island, detected 2 days ago. SA now has 177 confirmed H5 cases and is testing a suspected case in a Kangaroo Island penguin. The government is considering targeted vaccination for captive species like penguins at Cleland and Adelaide Zoo, but says vaccinating wild birds isn't feasible. SA's Ambulance Union says about 80 patients were left waiting in Adelaide on Wednesday, half of them priority cases, after crews got stuck on hospital ramps. The AEA says a no-send policy was used due to no available ambulances, and ramping this winter is already among the worst on record. Some residents in South Australia's electorate of Grey say they still haven't received census letters, causing confusion over fines. Federal Liberal MP Tom Venning told the ABC his office had 80-plus calls, including from entire streets near Port Pirie and towns like Maitland and Arthurton on the York Peninsula. To sports, Matthew Nix has turned to experience for Adelaide's Round 24 game against GWS, with Tex Walker being among three veterans returning to the side as the Crows look to secure their spot and avoid a wild card final. With finals looming, Nix is banking on senior heads to get the job done versus the Giants and finish the regular season strongly. Tex Walker will play his final regular home and away season match in Adelaide. To weather in Adelaide on this Friday, it's a cloudy day. There's a medium chance of showers most likely in the evening. Light winds are becoming westerly, 15 to 20 kilometres an hour in the middle of the day. Top of 16 today and a minimum of 10. More news in an hour.

0: Nikos Kourkoulis with Elineke Eden, and prior to that we heard from K.D. Lang with the classic song Hallelujah. You like that song, don't you, Patty?
1: Yes, I do. It calms me for some reason, because I'm always uptight.
0: Fair enough. Well, hallelujah to your calmness, I say.
1: Yes, I am.
0: What does hallelujah mean?
1: Hallelujah. I don't know. You know, you're praising God. Praising.
0: Are you sure?
1: Oh, I think so. I like to think so.
0: I'm not convinced. Let's come back home, because in Melbourne, Kyle Hunt left his dermatologist with a sunburn red face just hours before a first date after agreeing to microneedling on the spot.
1: Not on the same day.
0: On the same day. Oh, he went there.
1: Silly.
0: Kyle, you silly man. The 25-year-old cancelled after walking out under a hoodie, and his video blew up with skin therapists warning that you need at least 2 weeks for the glow to show.
1: And you're quite red. It's almost scary. Have you seen some of them?
0: Well, he could have said that he was at the beach all day.
1: No, it's quite scary, some of them. It just looks like an eruption on their face. It's terrible.
0: A bit worrying.
1: Yeah. I mean, you do look better once it heals, but yeah.
0: So he's wanting a tan, right?
1: Okay. No.
0: No, what's he trying to get then?
1: Better his skin to look better.
0: And how does it look better?
1: Is it microabrasion?
0: Microneedling.
1: Yeah. So it does little needles. So, you know,
0: acupuncture.
1: It's not a peel. Is it a peel? No. Yeah, it's meant to make your wrinkles sort of, I think.
0: He's 25.
1: I know.
0: What do you have wrinkles for anyway?
1: Where have you been?
0: What do you mean?
1: People are starting before their 30s to make themselves look better.
0: Really?
1: Botox, fillers, yes, yes. The minute they see something, they are going and pumping up.
0: You know, you make a valid-ish point. Because I remember before my grandma passed some months ago, I was looking at some photos on her wall in the nursing home.
1: Mm.
0: And I was thinking to myself, wow, like it's sad how quickly the decline was. Mm. And Mum's like, what do you mean? What about you? And then she's like, look.
1: Oh, Vinny.
0: She's like, look at the photos next to your grandma.
1: Yeah, yeah.
0: You didn't have a single wrinkle 6 years ago. Look at you now. And she was right. Anyway, back to topic. Are you nervous on first dates? Do you put significant prep in to your first dates?
1: Oh, you want to look good, don't you? Want to make an impression. But like I said, you do get nervous. If you don't know them, if you've met them and then you go, you know, you decide to go out after you've initially had a nice conversation.
0: I'm with you, and that's, some people are not that way, and, you know, they end up having a bad first date. And I said, well, no wonder you had a bad first date. You've barely been speaking to the person.
1: But don't forget, in my day, we'd meet people out, you know, get on well, you know, and then we go on a date. But with yours now, all you're doing is talking to people on the phone. So you don't, you only know what they, you know,
0: say
1: you
0: can't, they

0: sit there and talk on a phone and then decide to meet. I mean, you don't know this person from a bar of soap.
1: Yeah, but maybe if you are having pleasant enough conversations, they can turn into phone calls. And then you do feel like after a period of time,
0: there's
1: some rapport there that you've established.
0: Yes.
1: And then you feel like, okay, we can take this into a more formal setting now.
0: How's that going for you?
1: Fine. Some people are just like, yep, on to the next, Hey, how are you? This is my favourite colour. Okay, let's get coffee.
0: Yes.
1: And then it ends up being a torrid time.
0: Yeah.
1: And I say to these folks, well, what else do you expect?
0: Yes.
1: If you barely know who you're up against, then...
0: Well, you don't know.
1: Unfortunately, a bad date is going to be something that is likely to happen. But you know what I've found interesting? The exit clause on a bad date, finessing that.
0: Yes.
1: Because, and I know we've spoken about this before. I've got a feeling that we've spoken about this. But some people are very, subtle with ending a date, and some people are not. Like, if some people are just like, I'm not feeling this, they will just get up and walk away. Happened to me once.
0: While you were on your date, they got up and left.
1: They didn't leave from the dinner, but they made it
0: clear.
1: Super obvious that they weren't feeling it, and so after the dinner, it kind of wrapped up. But I think this person may have had one or two problems. But anyway,
0: nothing to do with you.
1: Nothing to do with me.
0: bless you, Alice. That's what I love about you. Your positivity.
1: Thank you.
0: That's all right.
1: You know that I'm not generally
0: positive. Yes, I know. But I know. I know what you are. I've lived it for a year and a half.
1: I've aged you, haven't I?
0: Yes, you have. Yes, you have. But that's fine.
1: You never expected it either.
0: No. Like I say to people, you're my number sixth child.
1: Well, that means a lot.
0: I have six children now. Yes.
1: And it's a privilege to call you my second mother.
0: Thank you.
1: Even though I see you more than my actual mother.
0: I know. It's a weird thing. Lucky, yes.
1: Do you get nervous though? Like, do you really get nervous?
0: Yes, of course. It's always if you haven't met them before, visually.
1: Mm.
0: Yeah. And you want to look good and but I think that anxiety actually adds to the feel of a first date.
1: Mm.
0: That unknown that,
1: At what point in the day or before the day are you feeling the nerves?
0: Oh, with me?
1: Yeah.
0: Before going there.
1: So let's go back to 1987. So you're going out on the Saturday night with this person.
0: Would have met them before. But again, being one-on-one,
1: meeting them not in a date context is very
0: different.
1: Really?
0: Oh, my God. Yes. It was terrible. Because I wasn't very sure of myself.
1: Mm.
0: I was very, very different to who I am now.
1: A few drinks before?
0: No.
1: Really?
0: Yes, no. Very different to...
1: You raw dogged it.
0: Yes. I was very different to who I am now. I was more reserved, I was outgoing to people I knew.
1: Would you be outwardly on the date or would you
0: rely on them? No.
1: Okay.
0: No. I talk to a dog looked at me.
1: Oh, I've talked to a few dogs.
0: That anxiety, that rush, and I think that's what makes it, good.
1: I can't say that I've ever had a date that's just been like, you don't know where things are going and you don't know where the conversation's going kind of thing.
0: Yes.
1: Even that one unsuccessful one I just told you about.
0: Yes.
1: At least there was still some level of conversation. It wasn't good conversation, but there was some level of conversation.
0: Quiet. It wasn't quiet.
1: The eyes darting from one section of the room to the other, waiting for the waiter to come back. People have these experiences and I can't imagine it.
0: No. I'd feel so awkward. I think I would actually say, look, let's call it, what it is. See you later. If I felt uncomfortable, because that would make me feel very uncomfortable if I knew that someone didn't want to be there.
1: But what if they wanted to be there, but they just couldn't come across

0: naturally enough to make you feel like you wanted to be there?
1: I don't know.
0: I've had a few people that have had these really strange dates, you know, where like they it's just so obvious that it's not going to happen, kind of thing.
1: I mean, one of my girls, won't mention who, she went out with someone, and like, and I saw the time, and I thought, obviously, you know, and I think he amused her so much that she had to keep talking to him because of the stupid things he was saying to her, that she was actually amused by him.
0: Then you know, that it's entirely performative. Yeah. If they're just saying stupid stuff, then you know that, you know, they're not really taking it seriously, no, and they're
1: filter,
0: hoping.
1: No filter, no, and he just kept going, thinking that, you know, they'll see each other the next day. She's sitting there going, are you for real? Yeah, he had no filter, no nothing. And yeah, she said, I couldn't find myself walking away because it was funny, she said.
0: At least she had an amusing time.
1: Yes, she did. She did. She enjoyed it because it was funny. But she knew that she'd never wanted to see this person again. Never.
0: What about the type of woman? Apparently they exist. Who they're just after a free meal, apparently.
1: Yes, I've heard that.
0: What do you make of that? Do you think it's a thing?
1: I don't know. I don't know. I would never do that.
0: It's not. It surely can't be worth the output. Yeah. Like, you've got to rock up.
1: To go through that,
0: you've got to rock up. You've got to have a conversation. You've got to pretend that you're looking at them. Like, do you actually think it's worth that? I mean, unless it's a really nice date, like at a five-star place.
1: Even then, I wouldn't put myself through that. Go pay for your own meal if you want a five-star restaurant.
0: You know, I've seen it.
1: Have you?
0: I've seen it.
1: Mm-hmm.
0: Yeah, I've seen it.
1: Yeah, no.
0: It's just...
1: Because that's
0: it's
1: nasty.
0: It's actually kind of heartbreaking.
1: Yeah, it's nasty.
0: Because you know what that person's in for.
1: Yes.
0: We actually saw it Saturday night.
1: Did you?
0: Yeah, at a nearby place on the outskirts of the city.
1: Yeah.
0: There was a man and a woman, and the restaurateur who knows us came and sat down, and he was observing it. Okay. And he was like, come on, I'm waiting for these two to, like, you know, make your move or leave.
1: Yeah.
0: And you could tell that the guy was just, it wasn't sure how to salvage it, because it was done.
1: Oh, wow.
0: And because it, because of the awkwardness of it, it ended up being a delayed, you know, they were still there till late because they couldn't really find
1: the words.
0: A connection.
1: Oh.
0: And obviously it's because she wasn't really there for a connection. She was there for a nice seafood meal.
1: Wow. Yeah, I couldn't do that to anybody.
0: No?
1: No.
0: It's a more modern thing.
1: Well, I wouldn't put myself through it just for a meal.
0: Where did your suitors used to take you?
1: To restaurants?
0: City? Out of the city? Where would you go?
1: It just depended what we felt like.
0: Any particular memories of an outstanding experience that maybe you'd wished it went further than it did?
1: No. Because if it was worth it, it did continue.
0: You know, I feel like a bit of a detective asking you questions sometimes. Do you feel interrogated?
1: Yeah, sometimes. Yes, I do.
0: Good.
1: And I don't give enough on air. I won't say face to face. I'll say a lot more.
0: I'm interested to hear how nervous you were, though.
1: Well, not
0: because obviously you really like these dudes. I'm assuming. If you're willing to go out with them, there's an attraction.
1: Yeah, there's an attraction.
0: So, were you hopeful of it of them being someone that you envision they might be? Or if it was just an attraction thing, were you sort of thinking, oh, I'm going out with this person because I'm hedging my bets that they're going to be good?
1: I didn't go out with people thinking, oh, my God, I'm going to marry them and blah, blah, blah. I just took each date or whatever as what it is. You know, that grows over time. The more time you spend with someone, the more, you know. But there was someone lovely in my life, yeah, lovely, lovely, lovely, lovely man, who I still, you know, think of, and I did see him recently.
0: Oh, wow.
1: Yeah.
0: This is news.
1: But it was a connection as in a friendship, but there was no zaza zoom, you know?
0: Bada bing, bada boom. Why are you bringing this up now?
1: But that's what I mean. But we continued, even though I didn't feel that bada bing, bada boom Zaza Zoom, which you need, really. But because he was so lovely, you know, we just continued.
0: Can I tell you about a pretty harrowing experience?
1: I don't think people care about our
0: It's not about our love
1: life.
0: What
1: is it?
0: No, so in 2022, I had met someone who was quite nice. She was from Tasmania, and we met out at a bar, and we were spending some time at the bar together, had a few drinks, and then we went off on our own way, and she said to me, oh, next time I'm in Adelaide, I'll give you a call, and I thought, okay. A few months went past, and then she came back to Adelaide, and she called me up, and she's like, you know, do you want to go out? And I kind of didn't really want to on this particular weekend. I wanted a quiet weekend, but I thought, you know what? I can't pick and choose because she's not from here. Mm. So she's chosen to come here at this time. I'll go meet her.
1: Mm.
0: So we went out and, you know, she's a really, really nice person initially. And then she continued to be nice, but the content in which she was describing to me the second time around was like so alarming that it's like I'd met a different person the first time.
1: Wow.
0: So she was telling me about how she'd had a really bad argument with the girl she'd come here with, and you know, they got into a physical fight in the hotel, and they haven't seen each other since the fight.
1: Wow.
0: And I'm suddenly sitting there and I'm thinking, all right, you're probably not the
1: run
0: person
1: for the hills.
0: You're probably not who I thought you might be. And it's just interesting how, like, you can get two completely different accounts of someone.
1: Yes, isn't it?
0: You know, and it wasn't that long
1: between before the two
0: when I'd first met her, and I sort of thought, this is a completely different person.
1: Mm. And that's the people I like, because you don't have to go through all the rigmarole of, you know, 6-7 months and finding out that they're
0: like
1: that.
0: They don't waste your time.
1: Yes, exactly. Yeah. I love those people.
0: They're naturally wild and they just let it out.
1: Yeah, they just let it out. They show you who they are.
0: Mm. There's something charming about an authenticity in a person,
1: yes,
0: isn't there?
1: Yes, definitely.
0: Mm. And this nice guy just didn't have it for you.
1: Yeah, no, yeah.
0: The and spark was lovely. Wasn't there.
1: Yeah, it wasn't for me. Yeah, no.
0: So it's a feeling.
1: Yes.
0: It's not a knowing, it's a feeling.
1: No, it's a feeling.
0: It's like Odysseus says in the Odyssey when Calypso asks, how do you know that you had a family if you don't remember
1: it? Yeah, it is. It's
0: he
1: a
0: says,
1: feeling.
0: I don't know. I can feel it.
1: Yeah. Yeah. It is. It's a feeling. And he was lovely. He would have given... I would have had everything in the world. But yeah, it just... If you don't have that... Like I said, Zaza Zoom.
0: I don't even want to
1: pretend... But I have Zaza Zoom with the wrong people.
0: Yeah, see this... And this perfectly validates my next comment, which was I was erring on the side of caution as to whether I wanted to say it, but I'll say it, that there's just no point in trying to work a woman out.
1: No.
0: But anyway, there's more to chat about, Patty, so why don't you take us to some more music? It's Breakfast Without Borders, back shortly.